Sounds like there's a war going on out there. That's usually just a figure of speech. But in the case of Beethoven's Fifth Piano Concerto, it was 100% literal. While he was trying to finish it, Napoleon was laying siege to Vienna. Drums, guns,

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seven absurdly talented siblings. You probably heard one or more of them in these hours. Hi, I'm Jake Armerding. So glad to be with you. It's military music this hour. Here is the scherzo from the Military Symphony No. 3 by Amelia Meyer. It was heavily influenced by military band music of the day. It's the North German Radio Philharmonic.

That's two of the 26 Welsh folk songs. Farewell, Thou Noisy Town was the one you just heard, and then The Parting Kiss. Both of them performed by Benjamin Grosvenor on piano, cellist Sheku Kenemason, Nicola Benedetti, violinist, and the baritone Gerald Finley. Kenemason is one of

0: The Scherzo from the Military Symphony No. 3 by Amelia Mayer. More military music with Beethoven's homemade noise-canceling headphones. Coming up next.
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Beethoven was not completely deaf when he wrote his fifth piano concerto, but it wasn't helping matters any that the city of Vienna, where he had taken up residence, had just come under siege by Napoleon and the French. Beethoven wrote to his publisher that there was, quote, nothing but drums and cannons around him. To save the little hearing he had left, apparently he fled to his brother's cellar, covered his ears with pillows. I don't know how you pull that off. I'm not sure how he kept his hands free to write the concerto while he was doing that. Maybe he strapped a couple pillows to either side of his head, kind of Princess Leia style.

0: Yvonne Fischer, leading the Budapest Festival Orchestra, featuring pianist Richard Good. Piano Concerto No. 5, The Emperor, by Beethoven. Like so many of Beethoven's bigger works, the composer personally had nothing to do with the nickname Emperor. In fact, it was probably about the very last thing he would have named it. He was no fan of Napoleon, actually found the fighting very inconvenient, given that it was going on right outside his window while he was trying to compose that one. Turns out it's hard to think of what the violin should do next when you're sitting there waiting for the next cannon blast. From Cannons to Swords, coming up.
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0: 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It's a piece called Sword Dance.

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3: The Big Break. Have you ever gotten one? Or maybe you didn't see it as a big break then. But over time, you realized that was the moment it all started for you. This composer was in his late 30s when fate handed him a sweet card, a commission to write a piece and perform it in Gloucester Cathedral. He killed it, knocked it out of the park. That's the thing about big breaks. You always have to be ready for them, which can be a little exhausting. The rest of that story is coming up. Here's David Popper's Gavotte No. 2. It's a tale of two Stephens, Stephen Isserlis on cello and Sir Stephen Hough, performing on piano.

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He wrote a piece that a biographer called unquestionably the first work that is unmistakably his and no one else's. It's one for my own personal greatest hits list, the Fantasia on a Theme of Thomas Tallis.

The Gavotte No. 2 by David Popper, cellist Stephen Isserlis and pianist Sir Stephen Huff performing. Are you waiting for your big break? I think it's something everyone hopes for, no matter what field you're in. It's certainly true for artists. Ray Vaughan Williams got one. In his late 30s, the Three Choirs Festival commissioned a work from him to be premiered in Gloucester Cathedral. This was a big deal. So here's the thing about the big break. You got to be ready for it. And Vaughan Williams absolutely was.

0: The Orpheus Chamber Orchestra, Fantasia on a Theme of Thomas Tallis, by Ralph Vaughan Williams. The Nightly Muse, coming up.
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0: When inspiration strikes, you jump on that train. Doesn't matter how tired you might be. Here's a choral piece from Alfred Schnittke that came to him in the middle of the night, woke him up out of a sound sleep. It just so happened the Russian conductor Valery Polyansky had requested an a cappella work. Schnittke handed the piece in the very next day. And then he went home and crashed.

Paul Hillier, conducting the Estonian Philharmonic Chamber Choir. Three Sacred Hymns by composer Alfred Schnittke. There are very few musical things that Caleb Burns does not do. He's a first-rate composer, conductor, violinist, violist, and countertenor. He's got an amazing falsetto voice. I don't think he plays any wind instruments yet, but I could be wrong. This is one of his most popular pieces, In Time of Desperation, from his debut album Evensong, which NPR named one of its top 50 albums of 2013. This is Lara Downs with a new solo piano interpretation released just a few months ago on her album, Hold These Truths.

0: In Time of Desperation by Caleb Burns. Coming up, Gabrielle Fauré starts to enjoy retirement.
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0: Here's a retirement piece from the great Gabrielle Fauré. He retired from his position as director of the Paris Conservatoire in 1920, suddenly found himself with all kinds of time to compose, which he immediately began to do. He was in his late 70s at this point. He would pass away just a few years later, but he left this piano trio behind and was able to hear it performed before he died.

0: The Piano Trio by Gabriel Fauré. The Beaux Arts.
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School's back in session. For everybody but this composer, Florent Schmitt. He won the dream prize of every pianist, the Prix de Rome, in 1900s. Part of the prize was getting to live in Rome for a year. So Schmitt did that, and then he just kept going for another 3 years. Letters from his school, the Paris Conservatory, bristling with indignation, followed him all around the continent, but they could never quite catch up with his wanderlust. I'll have some of the music that got this naughty schoolboy his ticket to ride coming up this hour. Here's a little tune by Edward Elgar, a piece called Chanson de Nuit, Night Song. It's often compared to its more popular companion piece, Morning Song. And some say it's even better. Like me, I say it's better.

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Hi, I'm Jake Armerding. So glad to be with you. Glad to be listening to music together. I got rather sentimental watching the leaves fall today. It's such a wistful thing. It's bittersweet. It's the end of their time, but they're so beautiful when they fall. If you're feeling as autumnal as I am these days, this next piece is for you. One of the Sicilian Vespers by Italian composer Giuseppe Verdi. It's called Autumn.

The Slovak Radio Symphony Orchestra, Autumn, from the Sicilian Vespers, by Giuseppe Verdi. André Lenart on the podium. Someone suggested to composer Thelonious Monk that he should tweak the title of his sweet little tune Twilight with Nelly. They said go with the French version, go with the French word for twilight. So here is the Crepuscule with Nelly. I kind of like twilight better. I guess crepuscule sounds more cultured. At least when you can pronounce it, it does.

0: Jean Baptiste, performing the Crepuscule with Nelly by Thelonious Monk. Late Nights with Florent Schmidt, coming up next.
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0: When an actor wins the Oscar, everything changes. Her popularity surges. Her price goes way up. She's seen as more legitimate. All the career-boosting things you can imagine. For about 300 years, the Prix de Rome was the pianist's version of the Oscar. Competition was fierce, but if you won, you were pretty much set for life, or at least, you know, a couple dozen years. One of the perks was you got free lodging for a year in a villa in, well, you guessed it, Rome. Composer Florent Schmidt took things a little further. Once his time was up, his 18 months, he just didn't go back to school. He kept traveling, much to the annoyance of that school, the Paris Conservatory, and he didn't come home for another 3 years. Here's some of the music that landed him that prize. It's a collection of short pieces called Nights for Orchestra.

0: David Robertson leading the Monte Carlo Philharmonic Orchestra, Nights for Orchestra by Florent Schmidt. A tiny, tiny, tiny suite coming up.
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Venus and Serena Williams, Warren Beatty and Shirley MacLaine, Joel and Ethan Coen. Famous siblings, there's something in the genes. Anthony and Damar McGill grew up on Chicago's South Side in the early 1980s. Both pursued music, Anthony on clarinet, Damar on flute. Decades later, Anthony is the principal clarinetist with the New York Philharmonic, while Damar is principal flautist with the Seattle Symphony. But music still brings them together every so often. They teamed up in 2016 to record this piece. The rest of that story is coming up.

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a great finish. I love the compositions of Mel Bonis, and I love the way Miriam Barbeau-Cohen performs them. That was The Barcarolle by Bonis. Hi, I'm Jake Armerding. So glad to be with you. Thanks for your company. Is it too late in the season for a wedding? Of course not. It's never too late for a wedding. I can't believe you even suggested it. Honestly, what am I going to do with you? Here's some music to put you in the mood.

0: You know it, and you love it, and a tiny, tiny part of you is just a little bit glad that it's over. Parker Bowes Cannon. Don't worry, I won't tell anyone. And the jig as well. The Academy of Ancient Music, led by conductor Christopher Hogwood. It's McGill times two, plus McHale, coming up.
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0: I like thinking about famous siblings, like what they were like when they were younger. Like, did Joel and Ethan Coen fight a lot? Did they put cereal in each other's hair? Probably they did, right? That's normal. Here are the siblings, Damar and Anthony McGill. Each master of his chosen instrument, gainfully employed, and then some. Anthony is principal clarinetist with the New York Philharmonic, while Damar is principal flautist with the Seattle Symphony. I think they like each other a lot, despite living on opposite coasts. Here's some proof of that. It's the kind of musical synergy that only siblings can have, plus their chosen co-conspirator, the pianist Michael McHale, on a piece by Valerie Coleman, Danse Africaine, from her Portraits of Langston.

Tamara McGill, Anthony McGill, and Michael McHale. Portraits of Langston, Danse Africaine by Valerie Coleman. In 2018, an article by Alex Ross entitled The Rediscovery of Florence Price appeared in The New Yorker. And that was how much of the world found out about one of the world's best composers. An Illinois couple named Vicky and Daryl Gatwood were renovating this derelict old house when they discovered a huge pile of compositions by the late Florence Price. In the article, Ross remarks, "A large quantity of her music came perilously close to obliteration. That run-down house is a potent symbol of how a country can forget its cultural history." That's astute. Here's one gem from that treasure trove. It's her Symphony No. 4.

0: 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Meditating with Glasanoff, coming up.
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Children's art may be the hardest kind of all to make well. First of all, it's got to appeal to kids, but it needs to appeal to adults too. Most likely they'll be experiencing it as well. Madeline Lengel said, "I am not a children's writer. I'm a writer, period. People underestimate children. They think you have to write differently. You don't. You just have to tell a story." I'll have a few musical works for you over the coming hour for kids from 1 to 92. Here's music by Maurice Ravel. It started out as story songs, little piano pieces for four hands that two kids were supposed to play together, which I think is pretty charming. I'll bet they did too. Then Ravel orchestrated his music for grown-ups, and that's what you're about to hear. It's music from The Mother Goose Ballet by Ravel.

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if you're writing music for kids, it's never wrong to start with a fairy tale. Here's incidental music from composer Josef Suk from a dramatization of a traditional Slavic fairy tale. It's called Fairy Tale.

0: Alan Francis, leading the Northwest German Philharmonic, a piece called Fairy Tale. Some music by Czech composer Josef Suk that Antonín Dvořák himself once called Music from Heaven. I'll take that as a recommendation. Something kind of fun about that piece is that its creation straddled the turn of the 20th century. Suk started it in September of 1899, finished it up in June of the following century, after some heavy touring with his quartet. Music for Youth, coming up next.
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one of the beautiful things about being a parent is you get to relive your own childhood when you see your kid go through theirs. All the little triumphs and the heartbreaks. The composer Edmund Finniss says that each of the 10 short pieces in this next piano cycle recalls an image, a sense of place, a significant encounter, or a moment of vivid perception from his own childhood. And it's performed for you by the pianist Claire Hammond just after the birth of her second daughter. So it's a very circle of life moment. And I hope you enjoy it. Youth by Edmund Finniss.

Claire Hammond performing Youth by Edmund Finniss. Here's Canadian composer Gilles Woulet. He wrote a piece for his countrywoman Angèle Dubois, because that's what Canadians do. They look out for each other. Here's his piece, Berceuse pour Angèle.

0: So you just heard a piece of music on KPAC that was new to you and you'd like to hear it again. 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I'll locate that recording and put it on the air on a future Friday evening. 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It's really that simple.
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This composer made a splash when she became the first woman to be director of music at the Stockholm Conservatory. Her name is Amanda Röntgenmeier. She studied in Leipzig and became acquainted with Brahms, Grieg, and Clara Schumann. All of them really admired her. Röntgenmeier was a violinist who would perform her own music in public. Eventually, she got married, and her composing faded into the background. Her concerts came almost to a screeching halt because society considered it unfit for a married woman to perform in public. By the time she died at the young age of 41, Amanda Röntgenmeier was practically forgotten. Quite the roller coaster of a story, isn't it? For tonight's Global Encore, we are going to travel to Germany and hear music by Amanda Röntgenmeier. It's a piano trio, and Trio Orlean performed this on July 2nd of this year.

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That excited crowd experienced an awesome concert at an even awesomer venue. Amanda Röntgen-Meyer's Piano Trio performed by Trio Orlean in Germany. They performed at the Johannesburg Castle in Germany, a place that considers themselves the oldest Riesling vineyard in the world, with a winemaking history that spans over 900 years. That performance was tonight's global encore. Every week around this time, we travel around the world to hear live music, and it's always nice to travel with you. I'm Jalene Kahn. Tonight's classical music is supported by Viking, with small ship river, ocean, and expedition voyages aimed at bringing travelers to the heart of each destination with cultural enrichment and immersive experiences. Viking.com, exploring the world in comfort.

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The Franco-Prussian War really interrupted the success of Charles Gounod. His biggest contribution would be remembered as being an influence to French composers who came after him. Debussy, Fauré, they both respected and learned from Gounod. Here's Gounod's Symphony No. 1.

0: Symphony No. 1, one of two written by Charles Gounod. Michel Plasson conducted the Orchestra of Toulouse.
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How often do you plan to be productive? You think to yourself, I'm going to clean out the garage this weekend. And then this weekend comes, and all you want to do is cozy up and read a good book. The garage can wait. The opposite happens too, that a productive mood can strike when you least expect it. And then all of a sudden, you're organizing your closet. When inspiration struck Antonin Dvorak, he was off to the races. And there was a certain period of his career that was really, really productive. He wrote an opera, some chamber music, and this symphony. You'll hear the whole thing coming up in about 20 minutes.

This music tells a story about Gunnar, a warrior who is sentenced to exile. As he travels, he's so tired that he stops and falls asleep. The others that are with him see that he's having a nightmare and they want to wake him up, but someone insists that they just let him enjoy his dream. That's the story that plays out in this music by Carl Nielsen called The Dream of Gunnar.

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0: The initial reviews of that music weren't great, but the composer was quite proud of it. The Dream of Gunnar by Carl Nielsen. Janati Rostisvensky conducted the Danish Radio Symphony Orchestra on Music Through the Night. I'm Jalene Kahn. How you doing tonight? I hope things are going well. Coming up, a Dvorak symphony. We'll hear flute and piano play a piece by William Grant Still in just a minute.
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It's a bit of a melancholy song with themes of homesickness and longing. Buy You Home by William Grant Still, performed by flutist Alexis Still and pianist Susan DeWitt Smith.

Alexa Still has arranged that piece for various instruments to be paired with piano. And we just heard her play flute with pianist Susan DeWitt Smith. William Grant Still's Buy You Home on Music Through the Night. One summer, Antonin Dvorak got a lot done. He wrote a complete five-act opera. He wrote some substantial chamber pieces. And he wrote this symphony, which only took him 6 weeks to write. It's his Symphony No. 5, performed here by the Scottish National Orchestra.

0: During one really productive summer, Antonín Dvořák wrote that symphony, plus some chamber pieces and an entire five-act opera. Symphony No. 5 by Dvořák. Neeme Järvi conducted the Scottish National Orchestra on Music Through the Night. I'm Jalene Kahn. It's always nice to listen with you. Thanks for being here.
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This will start to happen more often as you pull out your thicker clothes from the back of your closet when the weather gets a little cooler. You find a little cash in a pocket in a coat that you haven't worn since last winter. Isn't that a great feeling? Even if it's only a buck or two. That must have been the feeling when some of Franz Schubert's symphonies were discovered after he died. One of those symphonies was this one, written when Schubert was just 19 years old. It wasn't played publicly until almost two decades after his death. Schubert himself gave the symphony the nickname Tragic, and there are some moments of haunting melancholy and even anguish. But overall, it has this bubbly, youthful feeling, like you hit the jackpot. You'll hear the whole thing coming up in about a half an hour. This music is based on a story about a messy Shakespearean love triangle between newlyweds. Our characters are the pot and lid and the twirling stick. It's The Kitchen Review by Bohuslav Martinu.

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0: The Kitchen Review by Bohuslav Martinu, performed by the Lahti Chamber Ensemble on Music Through the Night. A Schubert symphony is coming up in about 10 minutes. I hope you can stick around for that. I'm Jalene Kahn, and it's always great to have your company.
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0: This is a rondo for cello and orchestra by Charles Stanford, played by cellist Gemma Rosefield and the BBC Scottish Symphony Orchestra.

Andrew Manzi conducted the BBC Scottish Symphony Orchestra. They were joined by cellist Gemma Rosefield. A rondo for cello and orchestra by Charles Stanford on Music Through the Night. This symphony by Franz Schubert was written when he was 19 years old, but it was not played publicly until about 40 years after it was written. It wasn't even discovered until after Schubert died. The nickname of the Symphony No. 4 is Tragic, and that is a nickname that Schubert gave it himself. While there are moments of melancholy and anguish, especially in the first movement, it has an overall bubbly, youthful feeling.

0: conductor Edward Gardner and the City of Birmingham Symphony Orchestra playing Franz Schubert's Symphony No. 4 called Tragic.
1: 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I'm Frank Dominguez. 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

0: you know, her music was so accessible. You know, we have to remember that she was writing in the same era as Stravinsky, as Schoenberg and his 12-tone system, as Bartok, as Ives. So her music was, you know, and again, it was cause for dismissal, but it was also cause for attraction because her music was very accessible, very tuneful, very romantic. She never evolved beyond the romantic, and so very accessible. And I think people loved her music. And so these clubs popped up and they would just perform her music. I mean, literally all over the United States. But what's so charming is that there's still one in Upper New York State.
1: That's pianist Joanne Polk talking about French composer Cécile Chaminade, who wrote hundreds of piano pieces at the turn of the century. Polk recently did a deep dive with Chaminade's music and released her second album dedicated to the composer. Let's listen to Joanne Polk perform some Chaminade on Music Through the Night.

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1: Joanne Polk, playing Philouse by Cécile Chaminade, a composer who was enormously popular with amateur musicians around the turn of the century, especially musicians in America. In the decade before World War I, over 100 Chaminade clubs sprouted up all across the country. These were places where Chaminade's music was performed by and for her fans. So imagine the excitement when it was announced that Chaminade was going to come to the States on a tour. Over 2 months in 1908, Cécile Chaminade performed in Philadelphia, Milwaukee, Minneapolis. She went to Chicago, Boston, Washington, D.C., and of course played at Carnegie Hall. I'm Jalene Kahn, and I hope you're enjoying the performances. It's always great to have your company. Some more solo piano music is coming up in about 15 minutes. That'll be a Haydn piano sonata, not something you hear every day. Here's Serenade No. 2 by Robert Fuchs, performed by the Cologne Chamber Orchestra.

0: Serenade No. 2 by Robert Fuchs. Christian Ludwig conducted the Cologne Chamber Orchestra on Music Through the Night.
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0: Is there anybody who you think is an underrated composer? For pianist Roman Rabinovich, it's Haydn. He says that Haydn's wit, his emotional depth, and compositional inventions are a source of inspiration, and his sonatas are the real gems of his musical catalog. So Haydn, not underrated as a composer, period, just when it comes to piano sonatas for Rabinovich. Here's Rabinovich playing Haydn's Piano Sonata No. 36.

Roman Rabinovich says when it comes to a Haydn piano sonata, you just never know what to expect. That was Piano Sonata number 36 on Music Through the Night. Violinist Anna Sophie Mutter joins the New York Philharmonic to play this Fantasy by Robert Schumann.

0: Fantasy by Robert Schumann. Violinist Anna-Sophie Mutter played with the New York Philharmonic. The conductor was Kurt Mazur on Music Through the Night. I hope you're doing well tonight and enjoying the music. It's always nice to listen with you, so I'm really glad that you're here. I'm Jalene Kahn.
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In a split second, the blink of an eye, your entire life can change, for better or for worse. People have experienced this with the diagnosis of an illness, the loss of a loved one, a job promotion, or a proposal from your love. The horn player on this recording nearly had the rug pulled out from under him. Coming up, you'll hear how a stroke took nearly everything away from him, including his ability to play music. And you'll hear how he came back from it all. That's coming up in about 40 minutes.

The Act One Prelude from Edgar by Giacomo Puccini. Jacek Kopcic conducted the Royal Philharmonic Orchestra on Music Through the Night. Hope you're doing well tonight. It's really good to have you here. Stick around and we'll hear a Mozart horn concerto in about 30 minutes. This nocturne for harp and flute is by Jean-Louis Tolu. It's played here by the Glorian Duo.

The Glorian Duo with a Nocturne for Harp and Flute by Jean-Louis Tolu. Anytime you're wondering about music that you've heard, you can find out more with our on-air playlist. That'll tell you who wrote it, what it's called, and who performed it. It's at yourclassical.org. 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Pilgrim's Chorus from Richard Wagner's Tannhauser, performed here by the Dresden State Orchestra and the Leipzig Radio Chorus.

0: That music represents the spiritual journey of pilgrims seeking absolution and God's mercy in Rome. The Pilgrim's Chorus from Tannhauser by Richard Wagner. We heard the Dresden State Orchestra joined by the Leipzig Radio Chorus on Music Through the Night.
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0: 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His name is Mili Balakirev, and this is his overture on a Spanish march theme.

0: Overture on a Spanish March theme by Russian composer Mily Balakirev. Yevgeny Svetlanov conducted the USSR Symphony Orchestra on Music Through the Night. A Mozart horn concerto coming up in just a minute. I hope you can stick around.
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0: Some folks know all too well how life can change in an instant because they've experienced something life-changing. Hornist Herman Baumann is someone who's experienced something like that. In the 1990s, he played with the Buffalo Philharmonic in concert. The next morning, he was found in his hotel room hours after he'd had a stroke. He eventually recovered, but it took a long time for him to relearn how to walk, talk, even hear and write, and of course eventually learn to play horn again. It took 2 years, but then he was soloist and conductor at a comeback concert.

0: It's Mozart's Horn Concerto No. 3. We heard soloist Hermann Baumann and the St. Paul Chamber Orchestra under conductor Pinchas Zukerman on Music Through the Night. It's always great to have you here. Thanks a lot for listening. I'm Jalene Kahn.
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Has anything been a source of inspiration longer than nature? Nature has been inspiring composers and artists since composers wrote music and artists made art. This particular composer loved to look towards nature and also to earlier music to inspire him. And those two things collide in this piece of music. Stick around and we'll hear the whole thing coming up. The Manhattan Chamber Orchestra will play the second movement from a Concerto Grosso by Henry Cowell.

The second movement from a Concerto Grosso written by Henry Cowell. Richard Alden Clark conducted the Manhattan Chamber Orchestra. Hey there, I'm Jalene Kahn, and I hope you're doing well. It's really good to have your company. We'll hear a piece of music that was inspired by nature, particularly bird songs. So have your binoculars ready. You might need them with this performance coming up in about 15 minutes. Love's Greeting by Sir Edward Elgar was written as an engagement present for his soon-to-be wife.

Love's Greeting by Sir Edward Elgar, played by violinist Chi Yun and pianist Akira Iguchi. This is the overture to Mignon by Amboise Thomas, performed by the BBC Philharmonic Orchestra.

0: depending on where you saw that opera in the 19th century, you'd get one of two endings. In Paris, the ending was happy. But when the show went to Germany, audiences wanted something a little more tragic, and there was death at the end of the story. Mignon by Ambroise Thomas. The overture was performed there by the BBC Philharmonic Orchestra under conductor Jean-Pascal Tourdelier.
1: 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I'm Frank Dominguez. 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

Gatto by Maria Luisa Anido, performed by guitarist Maria Isabel Sewers. From Beethoven to Vivaldi, and so many composers in between, musicians turn to idyllic bird sounds and try and imitate that in their music. In the 1920s, Ottorino Respighi did that. He paid homage to these earlier composers who had mimicked birds in their music and transcribed his own bird songs. In this piece, you'll hear the dove's mournful cry, the cuckoo, the clucking and pecking of hens, and finally the nightingale.

0: The Birds by Ottorino Respighi, one of many beautiful pieces that imitate the sounds of nature. We heard the San Francisco Symphony, led by Ado DeVart.
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0: Life started out really good for Carl Stamitz. His father founded the Mannheim School, so he got some excellent training. By 17, he had a job with a big orchestra, and eventually he went on to be known as a prominent composer. But then in his final years, Stamitz descended into poverty. This is a symphony by Stamitz called The Hunt, performed by the London Mozart Players.

0: That symphony is called The Hunt. It's by Karl Stamitz. Matthias Baumert conducted the London Mozart Players. I hope you've enjoyed the performances and the music you've heard. I always enjoy listening with you, so thanks a lot for being here. I'm Jalene Kahn. Have a great Thursday.
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2: 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I'm Nathan Cohn. 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
4: There's something revolutionary about the concerti that Handel wrote for organ. They sound like chamber music for orchestra. That was very much by design. At that time, the best-known works for organ and orchestra were from Bach. He'd use much more powerful instruments, double keyboards, pedals, that sort of thing. But those unwieldy beasts were not available to Haydn in England, so he improvised. I guess you could say these are the first intimate organ concertos. We'll hear number 2 in this series.

This is the Composer's Datebook for October 8th. I'm John Burge. On today's date in 1992, one of the strangest, and some would say most strikingly original, violin concertos of the late 20th century had its premiere in Cologne. It was written by the Transylvanian-born Hungarian composer, George Ligeti. Ligeti became famous in the West when some of his music appeared in the 1968 Stanley Kubrick film 2001. Kubrick used Ligeti's music to evoke the eerie and empty vastness of outer space. And, in fact, Ligeti was fascinated by the sounds that traditional orchestral instruments make when pressed to the extreme limits of their range, their own sonic outer limits. There's some of that in Ligeti's 1992 violin concerto, plus a dash of the traditionally melancholic Hungarian strain familiar from the music of Ligeti's famous compatriot Béla Bartók. Finally, tossed in for good measure, is Ligeti's puckish fondness for thumbing his nose at life, the universe, and traditional concert hall decor.

As if to counterbalance his melancholic strain, or maybe just express it in a more surprising way, there's a good deal of the clown in Ligeti, who includes a chorus of ocarinas in the score of his violin concerto. Composer's Datebook is produced by APM, American Public Media, in collaboration with the American Composers Forum, reminding you that all music was once new.

We're not quite there yet, but a recognition of November Troika from the Seasons. Peter Tchaikovsky, Konstantin Orbelian conducted the Moscow Chamber Orchestra. I'm Kevin O'Connor. Some Rossini coming up, one from Il Signor Bruschino, the overture, along with the second of two serenades by Johannes Brahms. Today in history, 1871, the Great Chicago Fire killed an estimated 300 people and destroyed over 4 square miles of buildings in the original Emancipation Proclamation. In 1917, Leon Trotsky was named chairman of the Petrograd Soviet as the Bolsheviks gained control. And in 2001, President George W. Bush announced the establishment of the Office of Homeland Security. Here's cantata number 208. You'll probably recognize the melody. It's A Sheep May Safely Graze, taken from a psalm. Bach, Ton Koopman, the Amsterdam Baroque Orchestra featuring Yo-Yo Ma cello and Ton Koopman organ.

Sheep may safely graze, a wonderful way to ease into your day is that sun's coming up somewhere, right? Bach composed that cantata number 208. Ton Koopman conducted the Amsterdam Baroque Orchestra with Yo-Yo Ma and Ton Koopman. This is serenade number 2. It's the fourth movement. Johannes Brahms, Bernard Haitink is conducting the Royal Concertgebouw Orchestra.

0: Serenade number two, drifting along nicely. That was the fourth movement, Johannes Brahms. Bernhard Haitink conducted the Royal Concertgebouw Orchestra. Coming up, we'll have something fun and peppy, I think, from the Italian opera. And, we'll get that organ concerto from Handel in as well.
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The one with the bows tapping on the stands there. It'd be fun to see that live. I've seen video, but never been blessed enough to see it in person. Nice light-hearted overture there from Gioachino Rossini from Signor Boschino, or The Accidental Son, which premiered in Venice in 1813, there with Riccardo Chailly conducting the National Philharmonic Orchestra. The small English chamber organs at Handel's disposal when he was in London, with a single keyboard and no pedals, produced a much softer sound than that you would hear on the continent, particularly from the likes of Bach. Handel, faced with some financial difficulties in mounting Italian opera, made worse by a newly established opera company in fierce competition for an audience, decided to showcase himself really as just a virtuoso composer-performer. And I de-emphasize just there. That's plenty. George Frederick Handel's Organ Concerto No. 2. And this is Academy of Ancient Music.

Organ Concerto No. 3, George Friedrich Handel. That was Richard Egar playing the organ and conducting the Academy of Ancient Music. As you listen to this Chopin work, try to picture yourself floating along in a Venetian gondola after just having experienced something emotionally intense.

0: Dreamy and drifty, as only Chopin could do it, Barcarolle with Vladimir Ashkenazy. Coming up, an American suite, Antonin Dvorak, and we'll check out some dance music in a Latin vein.
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There we have Antonín Dvořák's American Suite, the first movement. Libor Peshak conducted the Royal Liverpool Philharmonic Orchestra. Today in history, 1775, officers decide to bar enslaved and free black individuals from the Continental Army. And in 1892, Sergei Rachmaninoff first performed his prelude in C-sharp minor in Moscow. They made a film about this with Gary Cooper in 1918, American soldier Alvin York, Sergeant York, single-handedly attacked a German gun nest, killing at least 25 and capturing 132 Germans. Here's Danzón No. 2, Arturo Márquez.

0: Danzón No. 2, composed by Arturo Márquez. That was Alondro de la Parra conducting the Philharmonic Orchestra of the Americas. I'm Kevin O'Connor. It's yourclassical.org.
1: Mavis Gallant was a Canadian writer known for her unsentimental short stories about loneliness and the complexities of human relationships. I'm Yvette Benavides on the next episode of Book Public, a reflection of Mavis Gallant's My Heart is Broken, a powerful story about violence, silence, and the limits of our ability to understand another person's suffering. Find Book Public wherever you download the best podcasts.
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The city of Prague suffered, I think, happily from Mozart mania. Rumors began to circulate that Mozart himself would come to the city to give concerts and maybe even lead a performance of his hit opera. He did both in a visit that was among the most satisfying and successful of his career by many accounts. Of course, he traveled to Prague in style with a retinue that included his wife, Costanza, several fellow musicians, a servant, even his dog, Gawker. Great name, by the way. The visit culminated in two public appearances, including the premiere of this 38th symphony, which carries the name Prague, as a thank you. It's coming up.

English composer Ray Vaughan Williams pretty much lifted the melody for that running set from dance music of his homeland. George Hirst there conducted the Bournemouth Sinfonietta. Got some Johann Strauss Sr. on the way, a very conventional waltz, which is the good kind, and that's coming up soon. Today in history, music history, 1897, Emperor Franz Josef I appointed Gustav Mahler as director of the Vienna Court Opera. And in 1927, the second 100 years silent short film was released starring Laurel and Hardy, the first Laurel and Hardy film with them appearing actually as a team. And going into 1934, Bruno Hauptmann is indicted in the murder of Charles Lindbergh's son after a very famous and high-profile kidnapping. Here's a minuet, Luigi Boccherini. Wolfgang Sawallisch is conducting the Philadelphia Orchestra.

among the more recognizable minuets, certainly, of Luigi Boccherini, if not the world of composers, very famous one. Wolfgang Sawallisch conducted the Philadelphia Orchestra. Haydn Wood was a British composer and violinist. When he was two, he and his family moved to the Isle of Man, a self-governing crown dependency located in the Irish Sea at the geographical center of the British Isles. The island was often a source of inspiration for Wood. Here's an 18th century scherzo, David Lloyd Jones conducting the Royal Ballet Sinfonia.

0: That was an 18th century scherzo written by the English composer Haydn Wood. David Lloyd Jones conducted the Royal Ballet Sinfonia. In a bit, a very short bit, we'll have some Weber, a grand duo concertante, nice rondo from that, and the Maria Waltz from Johann Strauss Sr.
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Carl Maria von Faber most likely composed that grand duo concertante for himself on the piano, and his colleague and friend Heinrich Behrmann, a leading clarinetist of the era. And we heard Gloria Chien piano and Anthony McGill clarinet this time around, the grand duo concertante Rondo by Faber. Here's the Maria Waltz, Johann Strauss Sr., a little tribute to his benefactor, one of them, Riccardo Muti in the Vienna Philharmonic Orchestra.

The Vienna Philharmonic playing a hometown favorite, Johann Strauss Sr.'s Maria Waltz, Riccardo Muti conducted. I'm Kevin O'Connor. This finale from Mozart's 38th Prague Symphony includes a melodic quote from his popular opera, The Marriage of Figaro, which the people of Prague were hoping he would play for them anyway, since he was in the city on a trip. Unlike most symphonies of the late 18th century, typically have four movements, Prague only has three. It skips the traditional third movement minuet, possibly because the scale of the existing movements were already so large, or because Mozart ran out of time. The last-minute editing, I suppose. Here's Symphony No. 38 from Prague, the finale. Mozart, Andrew Manzi conducting the North German Radio Philharmonic.

0: Symphony No. 38, also known as Prague, the finale there, North German Radio Philharmonic, Andrew Manzi conducted, and the work by Mozart. Coming up, what's a novelette? We'll ask Alexander Glazunov.
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That work called A Novelette in Spanish Style was written by Alexander Glazunov and performed by the St. Petersburg String Quartet. I'm Kevin O'Connor, and today in history, 1942, the comedic duo Abbott and Costello launched their weekly radio show. And in 1955, the world's most powerful aircraft carrier, the USS Saratoga, launched. Here is Concierto Andaluz, first movement by Joaquin Rodrigo.

0: Concerto Andaluz, first movement, Joaquin Rodrigo. That was the Delaware Symphony Orchestra, conducted by David Amado.
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Georges Bizet must have held a special place in his heart for children. That puts him in pretty good company. Robert Schumann before him, Claude Debussy in years to come, and many others, of course. In 1871, Bizet composed a suite of piano miniatures, Jeux d'enfants, giving us a brief window into their joys and activities. Childlike simplicity comes to mind, as it did with Schumann and Debussy. But when I hear that phrase, it kind of provokes a question. Does the simplicity apply to the children, the musician who plays it, the work, or all three? Yes. Georges Bizet's Children's Games, coming up.

Mendelssohn's Celebration of Protestantism, Symphony No. 5, Reformation, Second Movement. That was the Freiburg Baroque Orchestra. Some birthdays today. Historic figures. Juan Perón was born in 1895, October 8th. Jesse Jackson, 1941, and passed just this year. And actor Matt Damon, 55. For some reason, I was thinking he was a little bit older. 1919, Fritz Kreisler, Victor Jacobi, William LeBaron's operetta Apple Blossoms opened at the Globe Theater in New York and ended up running for 256 performances. Not bad. Here's a Liebestraum by Franz Liszt, Dreams of Love, number 3, Pablo Fernandez cello, and Julien Cantin as the pianist.

Franz Liszt's Gorgeous Dreams of Love, number 3, and I'm Kevin O'Connor. This work, Marche Lorraine, was written in 1882 by Louis Gahn, the latter half taken from a song from that region, Lorraine. Originally, it was written as a simple piano piece for a gymnastic festival in Nancy, which is the capital. A patriotic text made it a rallying song for reintroduction of the French provinces. During World War II, Marche Lorraine became the March of Free French Forces, which had a cross of Lorraine as their symbol. Quite a history. Marche Lorraine, Louis Gahn, Elgar Howarth here, and the Philip Jones Brass Ensemble.

0: Yeah, definitely some fervor to that one. Nationalistic March Lorraine. Louis Gahn composed that. That was Elgar Howarth conducting the Philip Jones Brass Ensemble. Another dance-oriented piece, a Beguine this time, and some Daniel Auber on the way in the next set here.
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Beguine, not to be confused with Begin the Beguine, Artie Shaw. And that was actually a work by Jerome Maross. Joanne Folletta conducted the New Zealand Symphony Orchestra, again with a Beguine, with an I. The Bronze Horse was set in ancient China and on the planet Venus. Put those two together. The plot revolves around a magical bronze horse that petrifies anyone who speaks forbidden words. This is the overture from The Bronze Horse, a version of Danielle Aubert. Richard Heyman conducting the Slovak Radio Symphony Orchestra.

Overture from the Bronze Horse, Daniela Aubert, and that was Richard Heyman conducting the Slovak Radio Symphony Orchestra. Georges Bizet created this children's game suite for two pianos, totaling 12 pieces. It embraces the childlike simplicity of the subject matter. He also arranged five selections from the work, also known as Jeu d'enfant, for orchestra under the title Petite Suite. In 1955, famed choreographer George Balanchine choreographed the 12 pieces as a ballet under the same title. And again, in 1975, he selected four of its movements for his ballet, The Steadfast Tin Soldier. So a lot of mileage in various forms out of this work for obvious reasons. It's quite diverse. Children's Games, Jeu d'enfant from Georges Bizet. Myung-Won Chung is conducting the Orchestra de la Bastille.

0: Children's Games, Georges Bizet, Myung-Won Chung conducted the Orchestra de la Bastille. Coming up, we'll have a little bit of Sibelius, kind of a nice chamber piece, actually, from him, and the ever erotic and controversial Tales of Salome.
1: 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I'm Nathan Cohn. 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
2: 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This is a public service announcement of Texas Public Radio.

That was a string quartet, Vivace, composed by Jean Sibelius. We heard the Sibelius Academy quartet. Here now, Salome, Dance of the Seven Veils, Richard Strauss.

0: Salome Dance of the Seven Veils, Richard Strauss, Cincinnati Symphony Orchestra.
1: 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Music from St. Mark's Episcopal Church downtown presents organist Ray Nagem this Sunday at 4 p.m. Dr. Nagem, faculty member at Manhattan School of Music, will perform the complete organ works of Maurice Durafley in a single organ concert commemorating the 40th anniversary of Durafley's death. 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
3: Listening to music can fly you away to another time, another place, to a feeling you don't really have words for. 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
4: 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My name's Nathan Cohn, and there's more music coming up in just a few minutes. 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And here with me in the studio is TPR's data analyst. That's Joel Mott. Welcome.
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4: 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Some music for you now from Frederic Chopin and pianist Murray Pariah. This is called the Raindrop Prelude, so called because of the kind of plunking piano drip-like sounds that you hear in this music.

Murray Pariah playing the Raindrop Prelude by Frédéric Chopin. It's 9:12, and this is KPAC, your classical oasis in San Antonio, 70 degrees on a beautiful Thursday. Here's music of Giuseppe Verdi, sung by the San Antonio Master Singers. I got to hear them in person last Friday night, opening the inaugural concert of Harmonium of Texas when they were backing up the orchestra along with the Children's Chorus of San Antonio and some of the UTSA singers, chamber singers with Carmina Burana. Here they are from the 1980s, singing music of Giuseppe Verdi. From Four Sacred Pieces, this is Ave Maria.

0: Ave Maria by Giuseppe Verdi from his Four Sacred Pieces. You heard the Master Singers, conducted by Roger Malone. That's from an LP that dates back to 1977. Thanks so much for your company on this Thursday morning. My name's Nathan Cohn, and there's music by Gabriel Fauré coming up in just a few minutes here on the station. We'll also hear music by Antonio Vivaldi and a polka by Johann Strauss, who is in praise of women. Well, we'll hear a little bit more about that later on this morning here on KPAC. Right now, I want to welcome you to Texas Public Radio's Fall Membership Drive. 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Joining me in the studio this Thursday morning is our data analyst here at Texas Public Radio. That is Joel Mott. Welcome.
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0: Now, the Chester J. Fox Charitable Trust has issued a challenge to TPR listeners to raise $15,000 by noon today. 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This is the McLean Circle here at Texas Public Radio. It's a level so named in honor of B.J. McLean, one of the founders and early voices on KPAC 88.3 FM. 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
0: Here's some great music for you of Gabriel Fauré. This is called Masks and Bergamasks. It's music that pays tribute to an 18th century style of entertainment, and a mask involved poetry, music, and dance. A bergamask refers to a peasant dance from Bergamo, Italy. But 20th century composers such as Fauré and Debussy use that title in their own way. Here is the Orpheus Chamber Orchestra.

0: Masks and Bergamasks by Gabriel Fauré and performed by the Orpheus Chamber Orchestra. 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My name's Nathan Cohn. It's 9:38, and coming up in about 5 minutes from now, Yuja Wong, an amazing pianist, playing something by Franz Schubert. We'll also hear music of Johann Strauss, Frederick Delius, such gorgeous melodies of his, and Alberto Inestera from our own Mid-Texas Symphony right here in Seguin and New Braunfels. Thanks for your company on a Thursday morning. We're in our fall membership drive, and I promise we'll get to that music very soon. But first, I want to talk about something essential to you and our community, and that's the inspiring sounds you hear on KPAC. 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Good morning.
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0: Yuja Wang playing music of Franz Schubert, Gretchen, and the Spinning Wheel. I just love listening to her perform on disc and on the radio and going on YouTube and watching videos of her amazing hands. It's 9:47 and this is KPAC. There's music of Vivaldi coming up in a moment.
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0: It's 75 degrees in San Antonio. Here's the Philidor Ensemble playing a Chamber Concerto in F major by Antonio Vivaldi.

0: sprightly music of Antonio Vivaldi. That was the Chamber Concerto in F performed by the Philidor Ensemble here on member-supported KPAC San Antonio 88.3 FM. We're going to hear some life-affirming music of Johann Strauss coming up in just a couple of minutes here on KPAC. First, I want to let you know that our fall fundraising drive is underway right now, and throughout the day and tomorrow we'll be inviting listeners to become a part of the community that keeps KPAC strong. 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With me in the studio today is Joel Mott. He's our data analyst here at Texas Public Radio, runs the numbers, lets us know how we're doing, and is looking at numbers with me during this fall membership campaign as we count down our big goal. So thanks for being here, Joel.
1: Of course. 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
0: Some music now of Johann Strauss. This is from an album called Stars and Strauss, live performance, I believe, with the Vienna Philharmonic, and this polka called In Praise of Women.

In Praise of Women, Nicholas Harnoncourt leading the Vienna Philharmonic on that recording. It's 10:06 and 76 degrees in San Antonio. Our high today is expected to be near 89. We might actually see some temperatures in the 90s earlier next week, but and a chance of rain coming into the forecast pretty much about a week from now, when there's a 40 to 70% chance of rain on Thursday on into Friday. Here's some music for you of Frederick Delius, and as we are in fall, let's turn back 6 months to springtime. On Hearing the First Cuckoo in Spring, Charles Mackerras leads the Welsh National Opera Orchestra.

That's called On Hearing the First Cuckoo in Spring. Music of Frederick Delius here on KPAC. It always puts me in such a peaceful mood. I love his work. Still to come, music of Johann Sebastian Bach, and we'll hear some of the Songs My Mother Sang by Antonin Dvorak, played for you by clarinetist Sunny Lee. Thanks so much for your company on this Thursday morning. My name is Nathan Cohn. With me is Joel Mott, and we're enjoying this music just as you are. Happy to be with you and to talk about KPAC's membership campaign that is happening right now, about what keeps this station on the air. 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
0: We want to thank our donors in Fredericksburg, Converse, Magnolia, and of course San Antonio. 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We want to appreciate you as a member of this station. So call now, 800-622-8977. Here is music performed by the Mid-Texas Symphony. This dates from 2016 when David Mars was leading the orchestra. We celebrate their current music director, Akiko Fujimoto, and this recording with David Mars is music of Alberto Inestera, the Danza del Trigo.

The Mid-Texas Symphony with the Danza del Trigo from music of Alberto Inestera. David Mars conducting the orchestra on that recording. Here's clarinetist Sunny Lee playing Songs My Mother Sang by Antonin Dvorak.

0: Songs My Mother Sang by Antonin Dvorak and played by Sunit Lee with pianist Evan Solomon. You're tuned to KPAC 88.3 FM. I'm Nathan Cohn, and there's music of Bach coming up in just a moment. 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
0: Here's some music for you of Bach. Let's listen to this trio sonata in G major. The ensemble's led by Janine Janssen.

0: Janine Jansen and friends playing music of Johann Sebastian Bach. You heard that trio sonata in G major. This is KPAC 88.3 FM. There's music just ahead of the Mexican composer Alfonso de Elias and much more. We'll hear from our friends, the Houston-based ensemble Mercury Baroque in just a little while as well. 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
0: We're going to hear some music now from the Mexican composer Alfonso de Elías, who lived from 1902 to 1984. This is his piece called The Enchanted Garden, El Jardín Encantado. The Jalisco Philharmonic is led by Manuel de Elías.

0: Music of composer Alfonso de Elías, and you heard El Jardín Encantado, The Enchanted Garden, the Jalisco Philharmonic performed. This is KPAC San Antonio, 88.3 FM. 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
0: 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We're going to listen to pianist Vasily Primakov perform his Prelude No. 5 in G minor.

0: Music of Sergei Rachmaninoff, that's his prelude number 5 in G minor. Vasily Primorkov performing at the piano on that recording. It's 11:06, and this is KPAC 88.3 FM, your classical oasis. Coming up in just a few minutes from now, we're going to hear from our friends across I-10 in Houston. That's the Mercury Baroque playing music of George Frideric Handel. I'm Nathan Cohn, and our fall drive is underway here at Texas Public Radio, and the music does come along for you in just a few minutes after we let you know about how this station operates. 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Good to have you here.
1: Thank you. It's a beautiful day in Texas, and it's a beautiful day to listen to classical music. It's also a beautiful day to support classical music in our fall drive. We're working on a challenge this morning to start our day off, and we have until noon to get there. We've been seeing great support from our community today. We're looking to raise $15,000 by noon, and when we do, we unlock another $10,000 from the Chester J. Fox Charitable Trust. It's a challenge, and we do these during our fall drives to unlock additional dollars for this classical music you love so much. We have that number down right now to $1,100.
0: Wow.
1: Yeah, so any little bit counts. We understand that this is, you know, it's an ask to build this into your monthly budget, whether it's a monthly budget or a one-time gift, but any little bit helps us get over that last hump to meet this challenge. And again, we have just under an hour to get there, Nathan.
0: Fantastic. That is completely within reach. So please don't delay. Don't think that somebody else is going to take care of it. You can be the next person to help make a difference. This world can weigh heavy on us at times, right? There's a lot of news happening, a lot of things that are concerning in our minds and lives. 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
0: There's some music that was recorded at the studios of our colleagues in Houston at Houston Public Media. This is the Concerto Grosso in D minor performed by the Mercury Baroque.

0: The Mercury Baroque, playing music of Handel, and you heard a Concerto Grosso in D minor here on KPAC 88.3 FM, your classical oasis, 82 degrees in San Antonio. Our high today's about to be 89 degrees. There's music still to come in just a few minutes of Beethoven, played by the Berlin Philharmonic Orchestra. 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With me in the studio right now is our Senior VP of News and Editor-in-Chief here at Texas Public Radio, and that is Lee Munsell. Welcome.
1: Thanks, Nathan. Just a reminder on where we stand in this drive. We are in a challenge right now. We're looking to raise $15,000 by noon. So we have about 30 minutes, just a little bit over 30 minutes to do it. And when we do, we'll unlock another $10,000 from the Chester J. Fox Charitable Trust. And that number that we're down to is $861. So we have to do that in the next 30 minutes. So get moving on that challenge. 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
0: That's just not far to go. 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
0: Music now from Beethoven's Fourth Symphony. Here is the finale of that classic work with Herbert von Karajan leading the Berlin Philharmonic.

That's music of Beethoven. You heard the finale from his Symphony No. 4, tucked between the revolutionary Eroica 3rd Symphony and the monumental 5th Symphony. That 4th Symphony of Beethoven kind of looks back a little bit towards the music of Haydn. Herbert von Karajan leading the Berlin Philharmonic on that recording. I'm Nathan Conan. Here's some music for you on KPAC of Pablo Sarasate. You're going to hear Mark Kaplan play this piece, the Spanish dance called Nevada.

0: That's a recording of Nevada featuring violinist Mark Kaplan along with pianist Bruno Canino. And you heard Mark Kaplan playing both violin parts. And you think, how on earth can that happen? Well, classical music also works like pop music from time to time, where you can have an overdub. An artist will go into the studio, play one part, and then they'll go back. And in that case, you know, back when they were using tape, they'd record that as well on the tape with their other part, too. So, unique version of that piece. I'm Nathan Cohn, and you're listening to KPAC 88.3 FM. Coming up in just a moment, we're going to hear some contemporary music by Ludovico Einaudi, a beautiful piece called Rose Bay. Also, music ahead of Robert Schumann, and we'll hear a gorgeous seal lullaby from The Jungle Book. Not the Disney movie, but a French composer named Charles Cucklin. Hope you'll stay tuned for that. We'll continue with that music, of course, in a couple of minutes after we talk to you about our fall membership drive, our fundraising drive. And the goal of this drive is very simple: to invite you to join your neighbors who are already taking ownership of this community resource. KPAC gives our region an open, accessible home for classical music. 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With me right now is Lee Munsell. She's our Senior VP of News and Editor-in-Chief here at Texas Public Radio. Welcome. Thanks for being here.
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1: And what do we do, Nathan, when we hit a challenge? We start another challenge. So we have 9 minutes to go on the first challenge, but we have kicked off now this afternoon our strong start on our second day of our fall fundraising drive. 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
0: And meeting these goals along the way helps us toward achieving that large goal at the end of our membership campaign, which, of course, as soon as we hit it, then the membership campaign ends. We're back to music full time. But speaking of music, here's a beautiful piece by Ludovico Einaudi, a composer that kind of straddles that border between classical and maybe classical with a slight pop influence to it as well. It's all instrumental music. This piece is from his album, The Summer Portraits. It's called Rose Bay.

Rose Bay by Ludovico Einaudi from his album The Summer Portraits. It's about 2 minutes before noon, and this is KPAC San Antonio 88.3 FM. Thank you for your company. My name's Nathan Cohn. It's 82 degrees in San Antonio. Here's Mstislav Horshusky playing music of Robert Schumann and a short arabesque.

0: Beautiful music of Robert Schumann, a short arabesque played for you by Mieczysław Horszowski here on KPAC 88.3 FM. Some of those tuneful melodies from Carmen coming up in just a moment for violin and orchestra, and a gorgeous piece for voice called The Seal Lullaby. Hope you'll stay tuned for that. It's our fall membership campaign here at Texas Public Radio. My name's Nathan Cohn, and our goal is to raise $750,000 to keep the music you love strong and accessible across our entire region, and to fund the journalism that you hear on our sister station, KSTX 89.1 FM. 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Good to have you.
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0: And remember that to help us continue our strong start on this second day of our fall fundraising drive, Guillermo Nicholas has issued that challenge to raise $5,000 by 3 in the afternoon, and he'll match it with an additional $5,000. 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
0: Here's some music for you of Franz Waxman, or rather it's music of Georges Bizet as run through the pen of Franz Waxman, where he takes melodies from the opera Carmen and writes this amazing piece for violin and orchestra. Rachel Coley Dalba is performing with John Axelrod conducting the Carmen Fantasy.

0: The Carmen Fantasy for orchestra and violin. That was Rachel Coley Dalaba with John Axelrod conducting the orchestra. Music by Franz Waxman and Georges Bizet, of course. I'm Nathan Cohn, and this is KPAC. It's 1221.
1: 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Maybe it brings energy to a sleepy morning. Maybe it fills a quiet room at the end of a long day. 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It becomes part of our lives, and you're part of how that happens. 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Here's how.
0: 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Here's some music for you of Charles Coughlin, and we're going to listen to Seal Lullaby. This is one of three songs that he wrote that were part of a larger work based on Rudyard Kipling's The Jungle Book. Iris Vermillon is the mezzo-soprano with the Berlin Radio Symphony Orchestra.

0: Beautiful music by the composer Shaw Cooklan. You heard the Seal Lullaby from his version of The Jungle Book. Iris Vermillion was singing along with the Berlin Radio Symphony Orchestra, conducted by David Zimmern. That's a piece that takes me back to when I was 21 years old, and I heard that piece on the radio, and I just thought it was one of the most beautiful things I had ever heard. Bought the CD for myself, and, you know, just read along with the lyrics about the seal mother singing to her little cubs there. Gorgeous stuff here on KPAC 88.3 FM. I'm Nathan Cohn, and coming up in a few minutes, we're going to hear some music from a composer that you may not know, Bernard Bromberg, who lived during Beethoven's time, and we'll hear how his music intersects and matches some of Beethoven's as well. First, we're taking a moment to talk about what keeps this music available to you every single day. KPAC is an inspiring and tranquil resource. That music just sets the mood, doesn't it? 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With me in the control room right now is our Senior VP of News and Editor-in-Chief, Lee Munsell, who's enjoying the music with me and you.
1: 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And, you know, Nathan doesn't brag about himself. 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
0: Now, to help us continue our strong start on the second day of the fall membership campaign, Guillermo Nicholas has issued a challenge to raise $5,000 by 3 o'clock this afternoon. He's going to match it with an additional $5,000, making every dollar donated double right now. $2,838 left to go on that challenge. You can be the next person to double your impact. Do you remember the first time that you ever got hooked on classical music? I was just talking about that beautiful vocal piece that we heard just now when I was 20 years old. Maybe you first heard Peter and the Wolf, or maybe it was Mozart's Requiem, or perhaps it was Carmen. My parents took me to see the opera, a five-year-old kid going to the opera. But I remember that. It had an impact on me when I was 5 years old in Houston. Maybe it was Beethoven's Ninth Symphony. What is the next thing that you're going to fall in love with? The chances are that performance will be right here on KPAC. And that's what this station does. It opens the door to beauty, wonder, and discovery. But in our second year without federal funding, the future of that discovery depends on the people who love it. And if KPAC has given you a moment you'll never forget, help create the next one for somebody else. 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Any amount's going to help. Maybe you can give $10 a month. That would be a great idea.
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0: Here's some music for you from the composer Bernard Rumberg, and this is from a CD that we are grateful that a listener donated to us, Mr. Robert Cruz, who was downsizing and said, I've got all these great albums. Can you use them? And so I looked through them and said, yeah, some of these we can really share with people. And so we didn't even have music from this composer in our library, Bernard Rumberg, who lived from 1767 to 1841. And so a lot of his life overlaps with Beethoven's. Let's listen now to this concertino for two cellos and orchestra. This recording features the German Radio Philharmonic and duo cellist Stephen Konch and Bruno Delapelle.

0: Bernard Romberg's Concertino for Two Cellos and Orchestra, the German Radio Philharmonic, conducted by Reinhard Gerbel and featuring soloist Bruno Delapelle, as well as Stephen Conch. 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Thanks for your company. 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
0: Anthony Burgess was a British author who lived from 1917 to 1993, and his best known work is A Clockwork Orange. He also wrote music from time to time, and in 1989 wrote this piece called A March for a Revolution. Here's the Brown University Orchestra led by Paul Phillips.

0: Yeah, classical music on KPAC, music by Anthony Burgess, author of A Clockwork Orange. Interesting, but he also is a terrific composer, and that was his March for a Revolution, written back in 1989. It's classical, KPAC, at 88.3 FM. 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
1: 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Right now, the music begins with this.

Classical music on KPAC at 88.3 FM. Yeah, you just heard Daria Robotkina, Texas pianist. She was a professor up in San Marcos at Texas State, and that's from her terrific album, Humoresques. It's all Humoresques by Dvorak, Max Reger, Rachmaninoff, Schumann, and she's just such a good piano player, isn't she? Man, oh man. We still claim her. She no longer lives in Texas. She's moved away and is professorizing somewhere else, but hey, I still call her a wonderful Texas pianist. Max Reger's Five Humoresques. We heard a couple of those Humoresques, and you're listening to 88.3 FM, KPAC. Barry Brake here with Classical Connections. Music from Texas, music from San Marcos, music from the Hill Country, and from here in San Antonio, and all around this great state and all around the world. 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And I'm going to talk to you a little bit about what the T and the P and the R and the O and the R and the G mean while you're going to TPR.org to learn a little bit about all the stuff that we've got for you. We've got this wonderful, huge thing that you put in your, what do you call those things you put in your, in front of your car to keep the heat from coming in, you know, the silver reflective things. And it's got a Texas Public Radio and San Antonio Report. It's the two circle kind of ones, you know, and so there's one in each circle. It's so good. We've got T-shirts, we've got mugs and other stuff that are all kind of thank you gifts. If you want to, you can just say, check the box that says, I'm just going to make the whole thing tax deductible, and then no gifts, thank you. But in the meanwhile, the big gift is for you to join Texas Public Radio. 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And there's the Texas Public Radio. The T is important because it is here in Texas. We've got seven stations throughout the state of Texas, mainly based here in San Antonio, but all throughout the state. The P is, of course, public. And that means that we're not a commercial enterprise. We're not paid for by commercials. We don't have to kowtow to big companies and do what they say. It just gives us a little bit of independence. 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We're not a .com. We're not a .gov, that's for sure. We're not a .edu. 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No, no. We are a .org, a community-run, nonprofit organization. 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We're in our fall fundraising campaign. And by the way, each new or upgraded sustaining TPR membership, if you're at the $5 level, you want to bump it up to 10. If you're at the 10, you want to bump it up to 15. Guess what? Communities in School San Antonio, that's the organization, will provide the students that they serve with basic needs such as clothing, food, and hygiene products, thanks to Wyatt Law Firm, helping them, kids, stay in school and thrive with every single new or upgraded sustaining TPR membership. How cool is that? 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TPR.org. And now we're going to listen to something you just can't hear any darn where else. It is the San Antonio Symphony, as it was then called, live at the Majestic Theater with Christopher Seaman conducting. And it is music by Sir Edward Elgar. We'll hear the first movement of his Symphony Number 1 in A flat major. Classical music live in San Antonio here on Texas Public Radio.

0: Oh, you gotta love it. Classical music on KPAC live at the Majestic Theater in San Antonio, Texas, and here on Texas Public Radio. That's the kind of stuff you hear on Classical Connections that you just don't hear anywhere else. San Antonio Symphony, as it was then called back in 2010, under the baton of Christopher Seaman, with that gorgeous rendition of the Andante Nobilmente Semplicemente by Sir Edward Elgar, who probably spoke rudimentary Italian himself. Classical music on KPAC. It's Classical Connections. I'm Barry Brake, your host, every weekday, 1 to 3 p.m., with music from San Antonio and the Hill Country and all over Texas and all around the world, and sometimes right down the street from TPR headquarters over at the Majestic Theater. 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
0: And there's a whole lot more to come. We do so much in this city. There's so much music to find out about and so many great live performances of classical music. And here's the place to find out all about it. Aren't you glad this isn't just some anonymous streaming service? You know what I'm saying? It's not just some algorithm. It's people. 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Right now, it's Hispanic Heritage Month. By the way, stay tuned for James Baker's wonderful Momentos Musicales coming up at 2 p.m., right at the top of the hour, just as every single day of Hispanic Heritage Month. And in the meanwhile, let's listen to the Transatlantic Ensemble performing this music by Paquito de Rivera. We're going to hear the Cape Cod Files, classical music on KPAC.

Oh my goodness, what a journey that is. Cape Cod Files by Paquito de Rivera. And I chose that especially because in the upcoming Momentos Musicales coming up in just a few minutes here, James Baker will be talking about the influence of jazz on Hispanic composers during this Hispanic Heritage Month. It's 88.3 FM KPAC. It's Classical Connections. Barry Brake here, your host of music from San Antonio and the Hill Country and all over Texas and all over the world. 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And it's $31 a month is how they sort of even it out. You do the math. 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We've been playing with it all around here, and we haven't broken it yet, so apparently it's sturdy. It's got an AM and FM radio, NOAA weather alerts, a built-in flashlight, solar power, a USB charging port. So that's a real practical thing for emergencies and travel and outdoor activities, and it's a wind-up. Yes. It is a wind-up. It's cranked. The power comes from you. So no matter where you are and what you did, you run out, you stop in the car, the side of the road, whatever, you can do it, and it'll charge. It has a USB charging port and all sorts of interesting stuff, right? So you can get it if you go to tpr.org for the convenience of a $31 monthly. Nathan Cohn is hovering around here with it right now. Super cool. Nathan here. Okay, Nathan is going to crank it for you, and you're going to actually hear the sound of the crank happening, right? There you go, folks. That's the sound of power. All you have to do is go to tpr.org. That's tpr.org. Here's the great Julian Bream with his popular classic for Spanish guitar, music by Heitor Villalobos.

0: Classical music on KPAC by Hector Villalobos, the Prelude in E minor, performed by the guitarist Julian Bream. 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
1: Jazz, as a descriptor of music, first appeared in the Chicago Daily Tribune in 1915. Yet by then, what would eventually nurture the rhythms and dance qualities of jazz were already finding their ways into the territories of the Caribe, then to Cuba and Brazil, before finally flooding into the all of Pan America. Having heard the recent performance of Gabriel Ortiz's Antropolis by the newly formed Harmonium of Texas had me anxious to know more about the dance halls and ballrooms of Mexico, where rumbas and mambos kept crowded dance floors alive with bands such as La Sonora Santanera, playing music to which it is said Che Guevara would twirl.

By the 1940s, 50s, and 60s, music recognizable as jazz to our 21st century ears was alive throughout Pan-America. An apparent steady stream of bands and singers would play various venues in Mexico City. The city's Teatro de la Ciudad seems to have been a favorite destination for jazz, classical, and all sorts of other musics. That's where I heard saxophonist Dexter Gordon play one Saturday night in 1981. I was so blown away by his playing and the playing of his sidemen, including Rufus Reed on bass, that I came back the following day for a noontime matinee. The following Sunday, I found myself back at the Teatro de la Ciudad, this time on stage with the Mexico City Philharmonic, an orchestra with which I played for a year and a half. It was, and still is, a magical place to hear music, well worth a trip to what Gabriel Ortiz describes as the very complex but fascinating Mexico City. Duke Ellington crossed numerous borders throughout Latin America when he toured there in 1968. Even as he and his band entertained with their music, Duke was absorbing the sounds around him. At tour's end, Ellington wrote his Latin American Suite, a work which was premiered in Mexico City's Palacio de Bellas Artes in September 1968. For the adventurous traveler, willing to include Mexico City part of their itinerary, I have now mentioned two performance venues that are must-see, and the wonderful thing is Teatro de la Ciudad and Bellas Artes are both located in the city's historic center. You could even step into Sanborn's for a morning coffee or midday comida on your way from one of the theaters to the next. There's one more venue you should visit in Mexico City, and that is the Sala Nezahualcoyotl, with arguably the best acoustics in the Americas. The progressive Mexican band Sacbe would play there, as did the crossovery Oregon play there. Not all performance spaces are created equal, and nowhere is the contrast more apparent than when one walks from the Sala Nezahualcoyotl to the Sala Ulino Leachly, the home base of the Orquesta Filarmónica de la Ciudad de México, arguably the best orchestra in Mexico City. The only reason I even mention Ulino Leachly is that's where I happened upon a solo concert by Chick Corea, surely only a month or two separate from my having heard Dexter Gordon in the downtown Teatro de la Ciudad. I was able to get a seat very near the stage, which might have been the best seat in the house. Chick Corea was quite affable with the audience and sounded great, especially when he launched into his solo version of Spain.

And Momentos Musicales airs every weekday of Hispanic Heritage Month, hosted by, edited by, all the footwork done by James Baker. And that's only here on Texas Public Radio, one of the many things that makes Texas Public Radio hum. 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I'm Barry Brake. 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We've got, man, we have a new funding model for Texas Public Radio. We had a 10% loss. As you know, it hit the headlines last year, you know, the federal government and so on and so forth. Mostly we are now community supported. We had a trickle, and really it was about 6% of our budget that came from the federal government and the Corporation for Public Broadcasting, and the other percentages of that have to do with how the Corporation for Public Broadcasting works. The way I used to explain it to people a couple of years ago, last year when this happened, is, you know, suppose there's some big horrible event and they say, oh my gosh, is your house okay? And you say, yes, we're rebuilding and we've got our house okay. And so the floors are good. The water's back on. The electricity's running. But the grocery store down the street is gone. You know, that's what we don't have. There's no central thing of the Corporation for Public Broadcasting. We're having all this footwork ourselves. I mean, can you imagine thousands of public radio directors, people like Nathan Cohn, trying to get together and work out royalties for all the music that you're listening to. It's insane. So anyway, shortcut is we are now mostly community supported. Some of us like that better anyway. I think we can possibly all agree that we need not be dependent upon which direction the wind is blowing in Washington on any particular Thursday afternoon. So that means, though, that it's up to us and it's up to you. Go to tpr.org and support Texas Public Radio. Keep us on the air. For each new or upgraded sustaining TPR membership, there's a thing called Communities in Schools San Antonio. And they're going to provide the students that they serve with basic needs like clothing, food, hygiene products. These are for kids, you know, attached to a school, these communities in schools San Antonio. Go to these school kids and you know, you can't learn if you don't have some of those basic needs taken care of. So thanks to Wyatt Law Firm, who's underwriting this whole thing, helping them stay in school and thrive and getting the most out of this thing, making San Antonio and the Hill Country just a better place. It's a little nonprofit partnership that happens at KPAC all the time. It happens at TPR all the time. And man, this is the kind of thing that I just love to see. It's us being there for each other. And that's what it's all about. We're bringing classical music to you as well. I've got something for you now. This is the Act 3 of Massenet's Manon. It's a ballet. Now, you've heard the opera Manon. This is the Manon ballet, the complete ballet, arranged and orchestrated by Leighton Lucas, music by Jules Massenet. The orchestra of the Royal Opera House of Covent Garden under Richard Bunning. Classical music on KPAC.

Oh my goodness gracious, what an emotional journey there from Massenet's Manon. We are in the ballet suite arranged and orchestrated by Leighton Lucas, the orchestra of the Royal Opera House of Covent Garden under Richard Bonning. Classical music for you on KPAC at 88.3 FM. I'm Barry Brake. I'm your host with music from San Antonio and the Hill Country, all over the great state of Texas and all around the world. My goodness gracious, have we got music for you coming up. Got some music from San Antonio and from elsewhere. Right now, we're asking you to fund Texas Public Radio. This is our fall membership campaign. We're in the first couple of days of it. You might have known that less than 10% of listeners support Texas Public Radio. 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Well, congratulations. Pat yourself on the back and thank you. Thank you. Thank you. 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I hope they do that. Well, guess what? There's one way we make our goal, and that is for you to go to tpr.org, tpr.org. Now, Guillermo Nicolas has issued a challenge. Help us raise $5,000 by 3 p.m. Yeah, that's less than half an hour from now. And TPR will receive an additional $5,000. So you give us one, we get two. You give us $10, we get 20. You give us $15, we get 30. You give us $100, we get 200. See how that works? Thanks to Guillermo Nicolas. Challenge ends at 3 p.m. Now, here's the good news. 1,171 left to go. So we've already gotten, well, most of the way there, a third, more than that there. So, folks, $1,000, little over $1,000. What does that mean to you? That means, well, if we need several people to join, maybe at the basic level, people given $5, $10 a month. We need several people maybe given $1 a day at the McLean Circle. That's putting KPAC's future on the airwaves, man. And you can even make it tax deductible. If you're a McLean Circle member, $1 a day, you'll enjoy special benefits like invitations to annual receptions. 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If we reach it, we get $10,000 total, right? Because of that challenge. So that ends at 3 p.m. Right now, here is music from Charles Valentin Alcan. He was known as a pianist, but man, oh man, what a cello sonata he wrote. We're going to hear the cellist Emmanuel Bertrand along with Pascal Amoyal at the piano, just delivering some of the coolest music written in the, you know, mid-1800s. Classical connections for you on KPAC.

Oh, classical music on KPAC from a composer we just don't hear that much from, Charles Valentin Alcan. As usual, we hear piano works, but that was a sonata for cello and piano played for us by Emmanuel Bertrand and Pascal Amoyal. What a team. Oh my goodness, just a great teamwork on KPAC. 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I'm Barry Brake. I'm your host with music from San Antonio and the Hill Country and all over the great state of Texas and all around the world. I'm asking you to join Texas Public Radio if you've never done so. It's so easy to do. You go to tpr.org, tpr.org. There will be a big, giant, red, flashing arrow that jumps out of your screen and taps you on the head and says, donate. And so that's what you do. You do that, and it just walks you through the process. It's easy. It is totally secure. We have never once had a security breach in 30 years or something of having this done online. Our coders are wonderful. And there is just the greatest thing about it is you put classical music on the air. The whole reason you're listening to classical music is because somebody came before you and did the same thing that you're about to do. You give $10 a month, $5 a month, $20 a month, whatever you can do a month. Guillermo Nicolas has issued a challenge. Help us raise $5,000 in the next 5 minutes, and we will receive an additional $5,000, making it a total of $10,000. It's a double, you know, matching grant. And thanks, by the way, to Mary Jane Madrigal and her and Pet Cuddy for their generous contribution, a pet membership. And that takes us down to $1,000 left to go in 3 minutes. It is 4 minutes. It is 2:56. It's 2:56. So we got 4 minutes to go. We got $1,000 to go. So maybe a McLean Circle membership or two, one of those dollar a day memberships, or the Pinnacle membership. You get all sorts of great stuff. You can look it up. A couple of basic memberships, several basic memberships, maybe a business membership. If your business, I mean, if you look up the business memberships on Texas Public Radio, it is the best deal in town. 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Right now, we're going to listen to music from Giovanni Gabrielli. This is his O Magnum Mysterium, performed by the Monteverdi Choir and Orchestra. Yeah, Monteverdi Choir and Orchestra branching out, doing some non-Monteverdi, playing some Gabrielli for you. John Elliott Gardner conducting. This is KPAC.

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Oh, man, you've just got to love it. Music that takes you right into the soaring heights of an old Baroque cathedral. O Magnum Mysterium by Giovanni Gabrielli. And you heard the Monteverdi Choir and Orchestra under the baton of John Elliott Gardner. It's KPAC San Antonio. 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

0: Carlos Chavez and his orchestra with Sonus Mariachi here on KPAC 88.3 FM. That's from a great box set of all of Chavez recordings from Columbia Records that came out a couple of summers ago, and is probably still available. Worth checking out. I'm Nathan Cohn, and thanks so much for your company on a Thursday afternoon. Great to have you here as we enjoy this wonderful music. There's something by Camille Saint-Saëns, Maurice Ravel coming up in just a moment, and then Camille Saint-Saëns, a couple of French guys' music ahead here on KPAC 88.3 FM. 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
1: 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Barry Brake does as well. 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
1: Well, whenever I started working here all those years ago, there was a familiar voice on the phone very often calling into KPAC, and he introduced himself as Richard Smith. And it turns out he was not a musician by trade, but he was a clarinet player who had obviously had many good musical experiences. And so he was as serious about listening to music as anyone listening to KPAC. He was very kind to me. He introduced me to the Caracas Clarinet Quartet, and we're going to hear from them right now, playing music by the king of the danzón, Arturo Márquez. This is the danzón number 5.

0: Don Zone number 5, pardon me for stepping on your stinger. Don Zone number 5, Portales de Madrugada, music of Arturo Marquez, the great Mexican composer born in 1950. He's going to do very well with his, through his friendship with Dudamel, and I know that there are commissions coming his way already from the New York Philharmonic. By the way, we heard the Quarteto de Clarinetes de Caracas. Quite a nice ensemble. I love the very beginning where it just immediately it hits you right in the heart, I guess, with the bass clarinet. Such a resonant sound. I love this ensemble, and I love being able to share these recordings with you and your other fellow listeners. I'm James Baker, and this is our fall membership campaign. We're hoping that you take seriously our invitation to join us. If you are a listener who has never joined us, we would love to be able to welcome you into the fold. And if you are someone who has been listening for years and years, maybe even from before I came on board, we would love to hear from you as well. If you're a sustaining member already, consider upping the value of your sustaining membership. We would appreciate that. It all starts with a phone call, and that phone call is 800-622-8977. Grab that pencil that's next to you, because if you're like me, you're saying, what? Yeah, so give us a call at 614-8977.
1: Oh, that'll get you the office. Oh. 800-622-8977.
0: See, I told you. I set a trap for myself.
1: Where's that pencil, James?
0: And I fell right into it. Well, I'm bad about that. I remember one funds drive. I actually gave my home phone number out. But anyhow, yeah, give us a call. Or go online to tpr.org. I remember that one, tpr.org. It's a secure website. You can look at some of the thank you gifts that we are offering during this drive, and then you'll be on your merry way. You can linger, or you can go straight through, and it'll take you about 3 minutes.
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1: 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It's a fantasy for violin and harp.

0: Written in the year 1907, that's a fantasy by Camille Saint-Saëns and performed for you by the Aurora Duo. 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There's music from France to Scandinavia. In just a moment, we'll hear something by Lars-Erik Larsson. Hope you'll stay tuned and enjoy this great music with me and James Baker as we continue throughout our fall membership drive. And that music is coming up, but first let's talk about something essential to you in our community, and that's the inspiring sounds that you hear right here on KPAC and how it is funded, because the structure of public media permanently changed a year ago last summer. 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And he's here right now, so if you make your gift, you can put it in the comments section, too.
1: That's right, and I'll take note of it, and you never know. 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Leroy Anderson,
0: right, yeah.
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0: There's the, yeah, that's the Syncopated Clock by Leroy Anderson. What a beautiful, fun piece to listen to. KPAC is not only a great place to listen to classical music all the time, but it's also our community station dedicated to classical music that connects you to the city's musical life in classical music while expanding your horizons with performances from across Texas and around the world. You can hear about things happening on Classical Connections with Barry Brake each afternoon, and hear some of those full concert recordings on Performance Saturday every Saturday night here on KPAC. In fact, this past Saturday, we had an exclusive performance from Aristo Sham, who won the gold medal at the Clyburn International Piano Competition last year. He was in Fredericksburg, and we were there with our microphones to bring it to you. 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
1: Let me tell you a little bit about B.J. McLean. I think I'm maybe one of the very few still a part of this organization who were present whenever B.J. was still here. And whenever I started working here at KPAC, it was a fill-in on the night shift, the overnight shift. And so I would come in at midnight, and BJ would have been there at her microphone from 6 o'clock until midnight. So I kind of got to know her, and I knew her already, I felt, from hearing her on the radio for all the years. She was in the business for really quite a long while. 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
0: 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Thank you so much to Janet Baxter from Andrews, Texas, for listening and contributing. And also, we have a pet donation from Dania Perez, who says that that Wacko, her pup, passed away this past summer, but wanted to give a pet donation in memory of, at the age of 19. Wow.
1: Wow, that's really something. Yeah, those pets, they listen to the music that we're listening to, and I used to get calls from people on whenever I was hosting Listener's Choice, and they would swear to me that with this particular piece of music they were going to listen to, that it was one of their cat's favorites, and therefore she would report later that, yes, indeed, the cats stopped everything they were doing, and they sat in front of the speakers, and they listened to the music. Well, we hope that you're as loyal as your pets are. And we know that you are, because you're listening right now. KPAC is your haven. It's a haven for your pets. It's a soothing oasis from the pressure and noise of daily life. Wherever you are, you can step into that inspiring space simply by tuning in. 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

0: Oasis, that idea of identifying ourselves that way, but it's grown on me, and I really do think that we would be hard-pressed to come up with a better descriptor. 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

0: Little bit of music of Johann Sebastian Bach and that chorale performed by the ensemble Project Fusion, soprano, alto, tenor, and barry saxophone. It's 421 and 89 degrees in San Antonio. Thanks for listening to KPAC. Still to come, music of Francisco Tárrega, Florence Price, and right now, Arthur Sullivan.
1: Well, we're going to get a little nostalgic. Whenever I first started working here, Gilbert and Sullivan was frequently heard. Probably every day there'd be a little bit of Gilbert and Sullivan on the airwaves, and you would definitely be hearing a lot from the Eastman Wind Ensemble. Some of those, wind has been taken out of their sails now with so many great wind ensembles in and around San Antonio and across the country. But there was a day when the Eastman Wind Ensemble was your go-to place in the record LPs that we were playing at the time. Frederick Pinnell is the conductor. He leads this performance of Pineapple Paul's Suite, music of Arthur Sullivan on KPAC.

0: The Pineapple Paul Suite, music of Arthur Sullivan, played by the Eastman Wind Ensemble, conducted by Frederick Fennell. I would hear this interesting story from all the friends that I've had who went through Eastman studying music there. It's such a famous school for music. And they said that Howard Hanson, who conducted the school orchestra, that whenever they would go on tour, they would go on the train. Whenever the Wind Ensemble would go on tour, they would go on buses. So we hope not to make any sort of complicated divisions here at Texas Public Radio, though I will say that we do have one side of the station that gives you news and information 24 hours a day. 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
0: Well, if you've never given before, don't fret over it. 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
0: Yeah, think of it. 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

0: The Violin Concerto No. 2 by Florence Price and performed by Randall Gooseby with the Philadelphia Orchestra. Great recording that came out just a few years ago on Decca Records. I'm Nathan Cohn, and this is KPAC San Antonio 88.3 FM. With me is James Baker. We're enjoying this great music with you, and there's some solo guitar coming up in just a few minutes from now. I want to talk about what it takes to keep KPAC on the air. 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

Milos Karadzic playing Musica Francisco Tárrega. That's the Arabian Capriccio. It's 5:10 and you're listening to KPAC 88.3 FM, 89 degrees in San Antonio. Chance of rain coming back into the forecast next week around this time when there's a 40 to 70% chance of rain coming in and temperatures back up around 90 degrees starting early next week. Here's music of Isaac Albeniz and we'll hear Nevada performed by Martin Jones on piano.

That's called Nevada and performed by Martin Jones at the piano, Isaac Albanese with the composer on that recording. It's 5:18 and this is KPAC 88.3 FM. We'll hear a little melody of Haydn as interpreted by Johannes Brahms in just a couple of moments here on the station. Hope you'll stay tuned. And with me is James Baker. We're in the midst of our fall membership campaign, inviting you to keep this timeless music on the air. This is kind of like your own little concert hall here on KPAC. There's no ticket that you need, no paywall, no long interruptions of commercial breaks on the radio. And although I do encourage you to go to classical concerts, because live music is pretty much the best way to experience any style of music, and we have an abundance of great classical music here in town.

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1: And speaking of the glory of hearing live performance, especially orchestral live performance, Nathan and I had the good fortune of being able to hear the Harmonium of Texas. They rolled it out into the public of San Antonio for the very first time this last week, and it was a terrific concert. My colleagues, fellow musicians, if you're listening, well, congratulations on such a great job well done. And if you are one who loves classical music, are not necessarily a musician, we would love to talk to you as well. You can be, this could be a sort of like a surrogate opportunity to be a musician yourself by listening to classical music. I know some people who've never learned an instrument at all, and they are some of the most avid fans of classical music. So if you are one of those, don't worry that you never got past the first week of scales in middle school. 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So if you've got a moment before you pack things up, before you hit the road, I know that it's a busy time of the day, you're anxious to get home, but before you pull out of the parking lot, just give us a call. 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
1: Well, to be honest, the world can weigh heavy at times. But classical music on KPAC has a way of lifting us up, restoring perspective, and reminding us of the beauty still around us. I know you are like me, that many of you are, and you do have to have your daily dose of news just to be able to keep up. I feel like we have some sort of an obligation to know what's going on around us, but we are not obligated to listen to it over and over and over again. That's one of the wonders of Texas Public Radio, is that we have that news and information, weekend entertainment programming as well on KSTX and KTXI, provides a little bit of both classical music 24 hours a day and news and information coming to you as well. 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Ensure that the Classical Oasis is here each and every day, whatever hour of the day it is. 800-622-8977. We're counting on you. 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
0: And don't forget, lastly, that there is a challenge going on right now to raise $15,000 by 7 p.m. to earn an additional $10,000. And there's just a little over $10,000 left to go on that. So your dollars are going to go extra right now. Music of Johannes Brahms now, and his variations on a theme of Haydn based on the St. Anthony that Haydn used in one of his divertimentos. This is Charles McCarris leading the Scottish Chamber Orchestra.

0: Variations on a theme of Haydn by Johannes Brahms, the Scottish Chamber Orchestra, led by Charles McCarris. You're tuned to KPAC. My name is Nathan Cohn. Thanks for your company. There's some music of Manuel de Falla coming up for you in just a few minutes from now, and we'll get to that very soon. First, I want to talk about something essential to you and our community, and that's the inspiring sounds you hear on KPAC and how they get to you. And I'm not necessarily talking about how we put on a CD and that music goes to our board and then out to the transmitter and then to the radio and all those technical things. 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We don't have 6-minute blocks of ads on the station where we say, hold on a minute before we get to that music. No, it's music primarily all the time. The breaks come when we want to just tell you a little bit about the music here on the station. 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
1: And I love to ask questions of those who listen with the same enthusiasm to classical music that I do. And so I'll pose this question to you, Nathan. Is there a piece of music that still, regardless of how many times you've heard it, your heart can still skip a beat? Maybe it takes your breath away. What is that piece of music for you?
0: I don't know. It'd probably be Rachmaninoff's Second Piano Concerto. That's a good one. Or maybe the Mahler, some Mahler symphony, perhaps. So yeah.
1: Well, I would have to say Strauss's Rosenkavalier probably does it to me. And there, I could come up with a list of probably 8 or 10 pieces that just stop me in my tracks still, regardless of how many times I've heard it. And we'd love for you to ask that same question of yourself every now and then. What is your favorite piece of music? Do you hear it on KPAC? We hope that you're hearing your favorite music on KPAC. 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
1: 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Here is music of Manuel de Falla. We hear the interlude and dance from La Vida Breve, played by the Orquesta Sinfónica del Estado de México, conducted by Enrique Batiz.

0: Gotta love it. Music of Manuel de Falla. From La Vida Breve, we heard the interlude and dance played by the Orchestra of the State of Mexico. Enrique Batis was the conductor. Such great music. I hope you've enjoyed the music that we've been playing for you throughout the afternoon. 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
0: It's a little bit like the Moldau River. 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

Miss Sally's Party by William Grant Still is all about a party with a dance competition. And the big prize is a cake. Miss Sally's boyfriend Jake is up against Jim Slick. And Jake and Sally win the contest once a pair of mischievous boys drop a frog down Jim's shirt before the final dance. Talk about an old-timey trope for young boys to follow. A couple dancing to win a cake is the cakewalk, the African-American dance tradition that ragtime grew alongside. Miss Sally's Party is 15 minutes ahead, and A Rag That's More of a Bouquet by Scott Joplin is 5 minutes ahead.

Such an incredible soundtrack. That's from The Color Purple, the main theme by Quincy Jones. David Newman conducting the Varèse Sarabande Symphony Orchestra, Belinda Broughton, violin. If you find you can't seem to get enough of pianist Lara Downs, check out her video series on NPR.org. It's called Amplify. And Lara is your host for a whole series of intimate and deeply personal video conversations with visionary black musicians who are shaping the present and future of the art form. Lara Downs is the pianist next for the Heliotrope Bouquet by Scott Joplin and Louis Chavon.

Laura Downs with Scott Joplin's Heliotrope Bouquet. Alberto Ginastera has been listed among the 20th century's most important composers, and in this piece he shows some duality, both his nationalistic side and some impressionism as well. Impressions of the Puna puts you in the desolation of the high Andes plains. Here's the Shanghai Quartet with flutist Eugenia Zuckerman.

0: Music that drops you in the middle of the high Andes plains. That's Impressions of the Puna by Alberto Ginastera. The Shanghai Quartet and Eugenia Zuckerman playing the flute.
1: Some things refuse to disappear. 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

Hi, I'm Scott Blankenship. Thanks for joining me for some classical music today. And right now it's time to push the furniture back from the center of the room and get ready for a dance competition. William Grant Still's Miss Sally's Party unfolds like a whole series of photos from a house party. Each dance is distinct but still connected. Today you might describe some easy task as a cakewalk. But winning the cakewalk dance competition at the end of Miss Sally's Party was actually quite difficult. But thanks to the help of a few kids that slipped a frog down the back of Jim's slick shirt, it helped secure the win for the hero, Jake, and Miss Sally. And isn't a frog down the back of someone's shirt the ultimate little bit of nostalgia for a mischievous kid? Here's Philip Brunel conducting the Plymouth Music Series Orchestra.

Philip Brunel conducting the Plymouth Music Series Orchestra. That's Miss Sally's Party by William Grant Still. Today's classical music is supported by JLL, helping businesses achieve goals through commercial real estate. From market insights to talent retention to finding the right place for business to grow, JLL is there. JLL, see a brighter way. Iris de la Mancha by Federico Torroba is next. This is guitarist João Luiz.

0: Joao Luiz playing guitar with Iris de la Mancha by Frederico Toroba.
1: The gold medal winner of the 2025 Van Cliburn International Piano Competition recently made a concert stop in Fredericksburg, and Aristo Sham did not disappoint. I'm Nathan Cohn. 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
2: Opera San Antonio presents Rossini's take on the fairy tale Cinderella, a new production from the Lyric Opera of Kansas City with a sparkling score, comedy, and a visually playful production inspired by the style of Wes Anderson. 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

Portuguese composer Carlos Juaz de Vino was 88 when he died back in 2000. Very influential to the younger set of Portuguese composers. But not just orchestral music, it was also those working in pop and rock music as well. Probably because for Carlos it was all about melody and harmony. "I love melody," he said. "I refuse to compose music only intended to be discovered and understood by future generations." Here's his Cantilena and Finale with Camerata Bar Lachey.

0: Camerata Bariloche with Cantilena and Finale, composed by Carlos Huastavino. 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

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How the produce was grown, how the animals were treated, because you are what you eat, right?